0: Thundercat, You Left Without Saying Goodbye on World Cafe. Song from his new album, Distracted. We are going to say goodbye, though. I'm not going to leave you without saying goodbye.
1: I'm going to show you my feet.
0: Oh, my. Well, all right. Turn these mics and cameras off.
1: I'm going to.
0: Thundercat has been my guest.
1: Blur out the feet shot.
0: Yeah. Censored feet shots on the World Cafe Instagram if you want to check those out. Thundercat has been my guest today. Thank you so much. This has been so much fun.
1: Thank you for having me.
0: The record is so great.
1: Thank you.
0: I'm Raina Duras. Back in a moment with more World Cafe.
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0: Before that quick break here on World Cafe, you heard my session with Thundercat. You got to check out the video for that, even if it's just for his outfit, which includes a Star Trek shirt that I was very, very jealous of, and a giant metal chest plate. Just go watch it yourself. 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Thundercat is a big fan of your next artist. And fun fact, Thundercat's brother, Robert Bruner Jr., worked as a session musician with this guy at his Paisley Park studio.

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We're part of the educational mission of Murray State University. Good evening, it's 8 o'clock. World Cafe continues.

0: from his new album, Oh Yeah, he put out earlier this month, new from Steve Lacy, The Feeling. A song that gets at the feeling of being in love, performed by ex-lovers on Live from the Archives, next on World Cafe.
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0: Imagine singing a love song as a duet with your ex. I'm Raina Duras, starting live from the archives on World Cafe with a big love song today from Edward Sharp and the Magnetic Zeros, a band fronted by Alex Ebert and Jade Castrinos, who wrote this song when they were best friends. Then they fell in love, and then they broke up. And you might think that doing a love song together at that point would be horrible, but here's Alex talking on World Cafe in 2012 about what it was like to perform this huge hit after their breakup.
7: When we'd be singing it and it was less than free between us and we were sort of, you know, on edge a little bit, that would be really intense and sort of hard to get through. And the desire to get through it, though, and break onto that next level where we were able to sing it with smiles and complete freedom of expression, I think was always on both our minds. And so in some ways a major focal point, because in some ways it was an indicator of our friendship and where our friendship

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4: You're on point five. Once again, Tip. You're on point five. Once again, Tip.
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0: Love and freedom. Two things that sound pretty great, right? Two things you could argue pretty much every human being wants. But sometimes love and falling in love can make you feel trapped. Your next artist, Australia's Julia Jacklin, says, I want to love and be loved, but I also want to be free. The tension between those two things has been the central question of my life. She explores that tension in the song for her new album coming out in the fall on World Cafe. I'm Raina Duras. Here's Julia Jacklin. Get away from me. I think I'll love you soon.

0: So, you want to be a rock and roll star? It's Patti Smith finishing off this edition of World Cafe. Thank you so much for letting me play you some tunes today. I always enjoy getting to soundtrack part of your day. And thank you to the whole team here who make World Cafe. We produce it at WXPN at the University of Pennsylvania in Philadelphia. I'm Raina Duris. 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
2: 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For WKMS, I'm Melanie A. Davis. Thanks for tuning in to World Cafe. You can listen to the next episode of the show tomorrow night at 7. And in the meantime, stay with us for Cafe Jazz. That's coming up next at 9.

Welcome to Cafe Jazz. George Eldred with you for some music. Our Live at 10 artist tonight, Gene Harris and his quartet back in the mid-1990s up in Pittsburgh, PA. We'll also hear from Frank Strozier, the Blue Wisp Big Band, Susanna McCorkle, Buck Clayton, Earl Hines, and Thelonious Monk. A little New Orleans sound to start it off this time. Here's Misery Blues from the Bay City Jazz Band.

Roy Hargrove there, and a tune called Once Forgotten. Prior to that, Easy to Remember, Roy Hargrove once more. This is from a different album called Diamond in the Rough. The other one, Roy Hargrove with the Tenors of Our Time, Easy to Remember. And we started out with Misery Blues from the Bay City Jazz Band. You're with Cafe Jazz. I'm George Eldred, and here's a twofer that I do from time to time. This one's not a vocal version and an instrumental version, but a standard version and then a Monk version. So here's Art Tatum with Memories of You. Follow that up with Monk's cover.

0: 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The first one from Art Tatum, the second one from Thelonious Monk.
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0: 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Welcome back to Cafe Jazz. I'm George Eldred. Little big band music now. Here's the Blue Wisp Big Band from the year 2000 and Forgotten Memories.

Harold Mayburn at the piano, Bill Lee on bass, and drummer Al Dreers. Will I Forget? And prior to that, the Blue Wisp Big Band and Forgotten Memories. You're with Cafe Jazz. I'm George Eldred. Here's Frank West now with a tune called Surprise, Surprise. Then we'll hear from Teddy Wilson.

Just a memory, Duke Ellington and Rabbit, Duke Ellington and Johnny Hodges. And prior to that, Teddy Wilson and his orchestra with vocalist Billie Holiday, of course, Carelessly. And we started off Frank West, Surprise, Surprise. 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

Welcome back to Cafe Jazz. George Eldred here, and it's time for our Live at 10 segment. The artist tonight, Gene Harris, playing piano here. He sometimes plays organ. Ron Eschete on guitar. Luther Hughes on bass. Paul Humphrey on drums. Frank Wells helping out on flute on this first track, Straight No Chaser. Then the same group with Wes on tenor, following up with Menage a Blue.

Menage a Bleu, and prior to that, Straight No Chaser, the Gene Harris Quartet at the Manchester Craftsman Guild in Pittsburgh back in the mid-1990s. You're listening to Cafe Jazz. I'm George Eldred, and Susanna McCorkle next. How long has this been going on?

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1: Sweet Georgia Brown, Terry Gibbs on vibes, and clarinetist Buddy DeFranco and crew there, recorded aboard the SS Norway in the Caribbean, Sweet Georgia Brown. And prior to that, how long has this been going on, from Susanna McCorkle?
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1: 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It's Cafe Jazz. I'm George Eldred. A nice chunk of music here to start the last set. Buck Clayton and a large group from the album called A Buck Clayton Jam Session. Here's Glassboro Blues.

Johnson, George Masso, Lee Konitz, Bud Johnson, Buddy Tate, and others. Some good times back in 1975. You're listening to Cafe Jazz. I'm George Eldred and two more piano players, beginning with Earl Hines. I'm in the mood for love. Horace Parlin, Come Rain or Come Shine.

Some Harold Arlen via pianist Horace Parlin there. George Tucker on bass, drummer Al Harewood, Come Rain or Come Shine. Prior to that, I'm in the Mood for Love from Earl Hines. That about wraps up this edition of Cafe Jazz. Thanks for joining us. Cafe Jazz is a production of WKMS-FM, Murray State University, Murray, Kentucky. I'm George Eldred. See ya.

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We're part of the educational mission of Murray State University. Now it's time to open up the Jazz Vault.

0: Welcome to Cafe Jazz. George Eldred with you for some music. Tonight's Live at 10 segment, Lenny Tristano back in 1955.
1: And it's that time again, the jazz man, Andy Smith, is back on the air with great jazz. 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
3: This is Todd Hill, and welcome to Cafe Jazz. 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
4: It's 9 o'clock on a Wednesday night, and time for another edition of Cafe Jazz with Colonel Tom. How are you, Tom?
5: I'm fine, Tracy. And you?
4: I am well.
5: Well, you're looking all smiley and happy over there. Must be not a bad day so far.
4: Some days are better than others, I guess.
5: I know the feeling.
0: Welcome to the Jazz Vault. I'm George Eldred. Here's Todd Hill tonight with this Cafe Jazz from the 23rd of September in 2014, featuring Lester Young, Lambert Hendricks and Ross, Stefan Grappelli, Buddy Rich, and Stan Kenton, to name a few. Hope you like it.

This is Todd Hill, and welcome to Cafe Jazz. On the show tonight, we'll hear from Chet Baker, the combination of Roberta Gamberini and Hank Jones, Lambert Hendrickson Ross, Chet Baker, Carmen McRae, Charlie Parker and Dizzy Gillespie, Stan Kenton, Stefan Crapelli, Buddy Rich, Herbie Hancock, Clifford Brown, Billie Holiday, and many more. Right now, leading off the first set from the Straight from the Heart album, Chet Baker with H. Pruitt's, one of his most favorite songs, and this is called Look for the Silver Lining.

That was Lester Young on tenor sax with Harry Sweets Edison on trumpet from the album Prez and Sweets on the old Verve label. That was a little tune called Red Boy Blues. Before that, Roberta Gamberini and Hank Jones. First time I heard Roberta was 2003. I was out in Idaho at the Lionel Hampton Jazz Festival up at the University of Idaho, and heard her there and was just knocked out. That was a 2010 album by Roberta and Hank Jones called You Are There, and the tune title, Then I'll Be Tired of You, one of the most beautiful ballads ever written. Before that, Chet Baker and Look for the Silver Lining. Leading off this set, the absolute vocal dynamo here, Lambert, Hendricks, and Ross. Dave Lambert, John Hendricks, and Annie Ross from their Columbia album, The Hottest New Group in Jazz. Here's a little thing called Come On Home.

I sure thought I was happy went away. Putting you down was tearing me up. That's the reason I'm calling you home to say. Everybody's gonna tell me I'm a dozen man. I really truly, truly, truly, truly, truly can dig it. I really and truly, truly can dig it. I really.

0: Charlie Parker on alto, Dizzy Gillespie on trumpet, Thelonious Monk on piano, Curly Russell on bass, and honestly, the misplaced Buddy Rich on drums. From the album Bird and Diz, that was a tune called Bloom Dito. Before that, Carmen McRae with her Dream of Life album and A Song for You. Before that, Chet Baker, a little more of the Chet Man, from the album She Was Too Good for Me, the tune Tangerine. Before that, Lambert Hendricks and Ross from their hottest new group in jazz album from the late 50s on Columbia, Come On Home.
1: 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I'm George Eldred with you for the Jazz Vault. We're hearing Todd Hill's Cafe Jazz from September 23rd, 2014.
0: This is Todd Hill. Welcome back to Cafe Jazz. Leading us off in this set, one of those things that just strikes me as so odd in the history of jazz. It's Stan Kenton's orchestra playing a tune that was actually played here at Murray State in Lovett Auditorium when this concert tour began in 1959. It's the Roadshow album. The recording you're hearing was recorded at Butler University, but the tour started here, Murray State College, in 1959 in Lovett Auditorium. The tune is Stompin' at the Savoy, arranged by Bill Holman. And one of those things that just, you know, cracks me up, Kenton didn't want the band to swing. He said, no, we'll just sound like the other big bands if we really start to swing. So this is one of those strange conundrums of Stan Kenton from the Contemporary Concepts albums where this tune originally was released in 1954, 1955. But here's from 1959, the Roadshow album, Stompin' at the Savoy, and contrary to what Stan wanted, it swings.

0: Herbie Hancock with his tune that went on to become a great standard called Cantaloupe Island. That's from the best of Herbie Hancock, the Blue Note years. Before that, Buddy Rich in his natural habitat, the big band, from the album Big Swing Face, the tune by Bill Potts, Big Swing Face. Before that, Stefan Grappelli with Martin Taylor from the album Reunion, a little bassy tune called Jive at Five. And leading that set off, the swinging big band of Stan Kenton on Stompin' at the Savoy.
1: 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We're part of the educational mission of Murray State University. It's the Jazz Vault. George Eldred here, and it's Todd Hills Cafe Jazz from September 23rd, 2014. 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
0: This is Todd Hill. Welcome back to Cafe Jazz. Ladies and gentlemen, we are proud to present Clifford Brown.

lose my man, I lose my head, I lose my money.

That was John Coltrane with Johnny Hartman on the vocal from the tune, from the album, rather, John Coltrane and Johnny Hartman. The tune, one that was done by the Andy Kirk Band out of Kansas City with Faye Terrell originally on the vocal. Lovely thing called Dedicated to You. Before that, Count Basie and his orchestra from Live at the Sands. Before Frank, that was the tune Corner Pocket, written by Freddie Green, the guitarist. Before that, Billie Holiday from the Billie Holiday Story, Volume 3, a recital by Billie Holiday, Stormy Blues. And leading off the set, of course, that was Cherokee by Clifford Brown. In our fifth set tonight, we're going to be listening to the West Coast big band of pianist and arranger and composer Bob Florence, the limited edition, Bob Florence and his limited edition. Here's a couple of tracks, both of them kind of stretched out. The first from the album Legendary, and it's called A-Train. The second from the album Jewels, and it's called Bebop Charlie. Right now, Bob Florence and the limited edition, A-Train.

0: Bebop Charlie, and before that, A-Train. Two arrangements and compositions by the late Bob Florence, leader of the limited edition big band out on the West Coast. Great, great musician. Bebop Charlie and A-Train. Bob Florence in the limited edition.
1: 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I'm George Eldred with you for the Jazz Vault. We're hearing Todd Hill's Cafe Jazz from September 23rd, 2014.
0: And now, in our last set on Cafe Jazz tonight, we're going to hear from the pianist, composer, band leader that sort of set the standard for everybody. And this is from the 1956 Newport album of Duke Ellington and his famous orchestra. We're going to hear a 1937 composition, Diminuendo and Crescendo in Blue, with Paul Gonzalez on tenor sax, playing that rip-roaring set of D-flat blues in between the two sections of this piece. He just rips for 27 choruses. 27 choruses. Listen to the interplay between Gonzalez and especially drummer Sam Woodyard during this section. The whole band is just really on fire. Cat Anderson, some pyrotechnics on trumpet there at the end. Then after that, we're going to hear Johnny Hodges step to the microphone as Duke tries to calm the crowd down a bit with "I Got It Bad and That Ain't Good," and Johnny fighting a bad reed at that point in time as well. So, Duke Ellington and his orchestra.

0: Johnny Hodges.
1: That was I Got It Bad and That Ain't Good. And before that, Diminuendo and Crescendo in Blue. Duke Ellington and his orchestra featuring Paul Gonsalves on tenor. And that ends Cafe Jazz for tonight. 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We're part of the educational mission of Murray State University. This is Todd Hill. Thanks for joining us tonight on Cafe Jazz. 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

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We're part of the educational mission of Murray State University. The BBC World Service Overnight is next.

0: Nick Brine was the sound engineer who worked on Oasis's recording of Wonderwall and What's the Story, Morning Glory. He now owns his own independent record label and continues to work as a sound engineer and music producer. He was speaking to me, Tim O'Callaghan, for Witness History.
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0: He pled guilty to two counts of harassment using a telecommunication device. Also, three YouTubers who were streaming Nancy Guthrie's neighborhood were also arrested and face public nuisance charges. The media presence isn't what it used to be, with dozens of journalists and live streamers following investigators' every move. In fact, Pima County created a no parking zone on streets surrounding Nancy Guthrie's home to help relieve residents of the chaos.
1: That's Katia Mendoza with Arizona Public Media. Katia, thank you.
0: Thank you.
1: 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I'm Layla Faldin.
2: And I'm E. Martinez.
3: This is Think History. I'm Bill Goodman. A native of Beaver Dam, Kentucky, Ray Chapman was a batter for the Cleveland Indians baseball team when he was hit in the head by a ball pitched submarine style by another Kentuckian, Carl Mays of the New York Yankees, on August 17, 1920. Tragically, Chapman died 12 hours later, the only player to die from an injury received at a major league game. At the time, pitchers dirtied a new baseball by smearing it with dirt and tobacco juice and purposely scuffing and scarring it to make it hard to see. Ray Chapman didn't see the dirty ball coming toward him in the twilight sun, but the sound of the ball hitting his skull was so loud that the pitcher thought Chapman had hit the ball and continued playing. Since this tragedy, umpires have been required to replace dirty balls, and in more recent years, batters must wear helmets.
4: Think History is a production of Kentucky Humanities, where we've been telling Kentucky's story for 54 years. Learn more at kyhumanities.org.

0: 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They power your streaming, AI tools, and your cloud storage. They also account for more than 4% of U.S. electricity usage, and that's expected to more than double by 2030. In just the first few months of this year, community groups blocked tens of billions of dollars worth of projects. What to know about the fight over data centers? Next time on 1A.
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0: 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Born and raised in Shelbyville, Kentucky, Travis Adams continually pushes the limits in contemporary glass. There's an opening reception Friday from 5 until 7. See more at jmam.org. Today it's going to be sunny with a high near 95. Heat index values could be as high as 113 degrees. Tonight, partly cloudy with a low around 70. Tomorrow on your Wednesday, it's going to be sunny with a high near 87. Tomorrow night, mostly clear with a low around 66. On Thursday, it's going to be sunny with a high near 88. And Thursday night, partly cloudy with a low around 67. 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
1: It's Morning Edition from NPR News. I'm Amy Martinez.
2: And I'm Leila Fadil. U.S. attacks on boats in the Caribbean and Eastern Pacific have killed more than 200 people. The Trump administration claims these are drug boats, and President Trump often boasts about the results, as he did in a speech last Wednesday.
3: Drugs coming in by ocean, sea, by water, was cut 97%. We're trying to figure out who the 3% are because they are among the bravest people anywhere in the world.
2: But there's been no proof presented publicly about what these boats are supposedly carrying on board, and an assessment from the Drug Enforcement Administration reviewed by the Washington Post says the strikes have not cut down on the amount of cocaine entering the U.S. Alex Horton is one of the Washington Post reporters who broke that story, and he's a national security reporter and joins me now. Good morning, Alex.
4: Good morning, Leila. Thanks for having me.
2: Thank you for being here and for this reporting. What specifically did this assessment by the Drug Enforcement Administration say?
4: Well, it concluded that after nearly a year of deadly strikes in the Caribbean and the Eastern Pacific that was meant to curtail the flow of drugs into the United States with attacks on suspected drug traffickers, it simply has not done that. Mm. That after a brief period of the traffickers taking a moment to assess what's going on and, you know, the prices going up in the U.S., they have since learned how the U.S. operates, learned their patterns, and have simply adapted to it and sort of reorganized their system to keep producing cocaine and send it to the United States.
2: I mean, let's talk about the legality of this entire strategy in a moment. But first, I want to talk about the effectiveness here. I mean, if they're hitting all these drug boats, why aren't the amount of drugs getting into the U.S. dropping? I know you said some of it's about adapting.
4: Sure. You know, there have been a few exceptions of like the size of the vessels. Some of them, you know, one or two of them have been semi-submersibles, which can carry, you know, several tons of cocaine. But by and large, these are attacks on go-fast vessels, which are, you know, think about your average kind of speedboat. Doesn't carry that much, right? Mm. So if your intent is to reduce the flow of drugs into the United States by blowing up the boats that carry them. If you think about the multi-billion dollar industry that cartels rely on, you know, it might be a couple hundred pounds here and there. And, you know, when you think about, take a step back and think about deterrence, like this is going to stop people from taking drugs or thinking twice or finding fewer people to do it. That simply has not happened. That the assessment has found that price and availability of cocaine in the U.S. remains unchanged compared to before the strike. So it's had pretty much no effect on it.
2: How does this assessment from the DEA differ from what the White House is saying?
4: Well, I mean, you know, you just heard President Trump in that clip say, yeah, you know, something like to the effect of 98% of drugs have stopped. You know, we've heard that claim by the

Coming up on Morning Edition, President Donald Trump says he will meet with Ukrainian President Volodymyr Zelensky and Israeli Prime Minister Benjamin Netanyahu today, setting up a big day of foreign policy. And NPR's A. Martinez asks former senior Pentagon official Evelyn Farkas about President Trump's potential priorities as he meets those leaders today. That's all coming up in about 25 minutes right here on WKMS. 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The work starts with worship each Sunday morning, and there's more about their ministry and outreach at fpcmurray.com. 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Still here, still public, thanks to you.

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6: 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Hearts of Space, slow music for fast times. Good morning, it's 10 o'clock. I'm Daniel Hurt, and there is another hour of 1A coming up next.

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Good morning. It's 11 o'clock. I'm Daniel Hurt. You've been listening to 1A. And Sounds Good is coming up next.

Good morning. Welcome to Sounds Good for this Tuesday. I'm Tracy Ross. Join me for 2 hours of great music, including cuts from Baby Huey and the Babysitters and Talking Heads. I have George Harrison and Lake Street Dive, Fate McAfee, Blondie, Soccer Mommy, and many, many others. All that and more on Sounds Good, after news from NPR and Kentucky Public Radio.

Good morning. Welcome to Sounds Good for this Tuesday. I'm Tracy Ross. Join me this hour for selections from Big Star and Eddie Floyd. I have Fate McAfee and Bob Dylan. I have some Talking Heads coming up in this first set. Sunny and hot today with a high near 95, heat index values at 115. We're under an extreme heat warning until 7. Partly cloudy tonight with a low near 70 and sunny tomorrow, not quite as hot, highs in the upper 80s. Let's begin with a banger from Baby Huey and the Babysitters, Hard Times.

0: Talking Heads with Swamp. We heard the Staple Singers covering Talking Heads on Slippery People and Baby Huey, and the Babysitters with Hard Times at the top of the show. 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Still here, still public, thanks to you.
1: 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The Paducah Parks and Recreation Department hosts a 100th anniversary celebration for Bob Noble Park this Thursday through Sunday with a wide variety of community activities. 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The Museums of Historic Hopkinsville Christian County host Batter Day, a museum event led by Mayor J.R. 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
2: This is Think History. I'm Bill Goodman. A native of Beaver Dam, Kentucky, Ray Chapman was a batter for the Cleveland Indians baseball team when he was hit in the head by a ball pitched submarine style by another Kentuckian, Carl Mays of the New York Yankees, on August 17, 1920. Tragically, Chapman died 12 hours later, the only player to die from an injury received at a major league game. At the time, pitchers dirtied a new baseball by smearing it with dirt and tobacco juice and purposely scuffing and scarring it to make it hard to see. Ray Chapman didn't see the dirty ball coming toward him in the twilight sun, but the sound of the ball hitting his skull was so loud that the pitcher thought Chapman had hit the ball and continued playing. Since this tragedy, umpires have been required to replace dirty balls, and in more recent years, batters must wear helmets.
3: Think History is a production of Kentucky Humanities, where we've been telling Kentucky's story for 54 years. Learn more at kyhumanities.org.
0: 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Thursday, Kentucky Supreme Court Justice Shay Nickel presents Kentucky's Veep, a look at the life and legacy of former Vice President Albin Barkley from a historical perspective. Event details at mclib.net. 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I'm Tracy Ross. Thanks for hanging out with me today. Later in the hour, I have some Big Star and Steely Dan. I've got some Bob Dylan coming up in this set. I'll start off with Fate McAfee from his latest record, True Love in New Rome, Night at the Hotel Amerigo.

ask him why he dressed with 20 pounds of headlines stapled to his chest. But he cursed me when I proved

0: Mike Bloomfield, Al Kooper, and Stephen Stills with their epic cover of Donovan's Season of the Witch. Dylan with his classic Stuck Inside of Mobile with the Memphis Blues again, and Fate McAfee with his new song Night at the Hotel Amerigo. 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
0: 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There's more on Facebook at Moonlight Bike Ride Paducah. You're with Sounds Good. I'm Tracy Ross. Thanks for spending part of your Tuesday with me today. Next hour, I have music from Michael Kiwanuka. I have some Roy Ayers, The Cure, Lake Street Dive, and more. This is Eddie Floyd, Knock on Wood.

0: This is James Carter, Cyrus Chestnut, Ali Jackson, and Reginald Veal with their cover of the Pavement song, Summer Babe. Steely Dan with A Gun. Big Star with You Get What You Deserve. And Eddie Floyd with Knock on Wood. This is WKMS-FM HD Murray, WKMD HD Madisonville, and WKMT Fulton, with news and music at WKMS.org. 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I'm Tracy Ross. Thanks for spending part of your Tuesday with me today on Sounds Good. Come back for another hour after news from NPR and Kentucky Public Radio. Good afternoon. It's 12 o'clock.
1: Live from NPR News, I'm Lakshmi Singh. Flags are flying at half-staff at the U.S. Capitol, where a congressional tribute was held this morning for the late Senator Lindsey Graham, who died earlier this month at the age of 71. Military pallbearers carried Graham's flag-draped casket up the Capitol steps past two columns of mourners who quietly watched with hand over heart. During the memorial service, Senate Majority Leader John Thune was one of the speakers to say goodbye to his longtime Republican colleague.
2: Rest in peace, my friend. I look forward to the days when you make us all laugh again.
1: A funeral service will take place this afternoon at the National Cathedral, and services will also be held in Graham's home state of South Carolina. President Trump held back-to-back high-stakes meetings today with the presidents of Ukraine and Israel as the U.S. navigates its role in two major conflicts. The White House says the meetings were positive and productive. 9 in 10 voters say corruption is a big problem in American politics. Polling from the Brennan Center for Justice finds most voters see corruption as a systemic problem. It keeps politicians from focusing on kitchen table issues. NPR's Eric McDaniel reports some Democrats are working to make that connection on the campaign trail.
3: It's a mainstay of Democratic Senator John Ossoff's speeches.
4: Corruption in America runs a lot deeper than Donald Trump. American politics is coin-operated. Money goes in, favors come out.
3: Democratic messaging includes holding Trump accountable, yes, but also a ban on lawmaker stock trading, locking the lobbying revolving door, and capping money in elections. Republicans note that multiple House Democrats have faced recent federal charges related to corruption. So will voters believe their message? Most say corruption is a systemic failure beyond the ethics of any individual politician. Eric McDaniel, NPR News in Washington.
1: Scientists say the fires raging in southern Europe are reacting with summer storms. NPR's Eleanor Beardsley reports this is creating a phenomenon known as firestorms that cannot be extinguished.
5: Jean-Baptiste Filippi is an expert on fire weather forecasting with the French National Research Center, CNRS. He says a storm and a very hot fire can create a feedback loop.
6: When you have both at the same time, they start to interact a lot. You cannot stop a storm, so you will not stop a firestorm.
5: The exchange of heat from the fires and energy from the storm form a column that can reach 6 miles high. Filippi says the phenomenon has been seen in California, but never before in southern France. With global warming, it will likely happen more frequently. The only way to avoid it, he says, is to keep fires from getting so hot that they trigger convection, that is, the exchange of heat and energy with a summer storm. Eleanor Beardsley, NPR News, Semur-en-Auxois, France.
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7: From Kentucky Public Radio, I'm Bill Burton. Senator Mitch McConnell released another photo of himself yesterday as pundits and officials continue to express concerns about his health and ability to serve. Capitol reporter Sylvia Goodman says the 84-year-old Kentucky senator has not done any media interviews since his hospitalization on June 14th.
8: McConnell has missed 38 roll call votes since he was hospitalized after falling and losing consciousness at his Washington, D.C. home. In the Monday statement, he said he is still undergoing vigorous rehabilitation and will have to miss the annual Fancy Farm picnic this weekend. Speculation and outrage have gone hand in hand on the internet as calls for more information on his fitness to serve ramp up, including from Kentucky's Democratic Governor Andy Beshear. In the emailed statement, McConnell said he is working hard to return to the Senate and continue representing Kentucky. The Office of the Attending Physician said in a statement that congressional doctors are visiting McConnell daily and that he isn't able to return to the Senate floor yet. I'm Sylvia Goodman in Louisville.
7: The top Republican in the Kentucky Senate says he won't be running for governor in 2027. From member station WKYU, Lisa Autry has more.
9: Senate President Robert Stiver says he's grateful for the encouragement to run, but in a statement, the Manchester Republican said, quote, "I have decided my calling remains where it has always been, as the senator from Clay County," end quote. Stivers added he hopes the Republican caucus will elect him to another term as Senate president, a position he's held since 2013. Governor Andy Beshear is term limited from running again in 2027 for the state's top office. Two of his closest allies are seeking the Democratic nomination, Lieutenant Governor Jacqueline Coleman and former senior advisor Rocky Adkins. No high-profile Republicans have filed to run for governor so far, but U.S. Congressman James Comer has said he'll have an announcement about his future plans in December. I'm Lisa Autry in Bowling Green.
7: That's the latest statewide news for this hour. I'm Bill Burton in Louisville. 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
0: Good afternoon. Welcome to the second hour of Sounds Good on this Tuesday. I'm Tracy Ross. Join me this next hour for cuts from Pavement and Soccer Mommy. I have Blondie and Michael Kiwanuka, some Lake Street Dive in this first set. We are under an extreme heat warning until 7. Sunny this afternoon and very, very hot. Highs in the mid-90s. Heat index values up at about 115. Partly cloudy tonight, a low near 70, and sunny and hot tomorrow, not quite as hot, highs in the upper 80s. This is George Harrison. That's the way it goes.

0: The Cure with Close to Me. We heard Lake Street Dive with Call Off Your Dogs and George Harrison, That's the Way It Goes. 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
1: 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The Museums of Historic Hopkinsville Christian County host Batter Day, a museum event led by Mayor J.R. Knight this Thursday at 10:30 a.m. There's more information about this and other local events on the community calendar at WKMS.org. 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
0: 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I'm Tracy Ross. Thanks for hanging out with me today on this very, very hot Tuesday. Later in the hour, some Pavement, Snail Mail, and Soccer Mommy. I have Blondie ahead in this set. This is Michael Kiwanuka with One More Night.

0: Roy Ayers' Ubiquity, Papa Was a Rolling Stone, from a masterpiece of a record, Red, Black, and Green. We heard Blondie with Rapture and Fontaine's DC with Starburster, and I began with Michael Kiwanuka, One More Night. 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
0: 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You're listening to Sounds Good. I'm Tracy Ross. Thanks for hanging out with me today. I have some Pavement ahead, actually a double shot of Pavement, also Snail Mail. This is Soccer Mommy with Shotgun.

This is James Carter, Cyrus Chestnut, Ollie Jackson, and Reginald Veal with Pavements here. In a couple from Pavement, we heard Grounded and Cut Your Hair, and a great Pavement cover from Snail Mail that was Shoot the Singer. I began with Soccer Mommy with Shotgun. Perhaps I'll see some of you tonight at the Ryman for the Soccer Mommy Pavement Show. 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

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I'm Tracy Ross. Thanks for spending part of your Tuesday with me today on Sounds Good. I'll be back with you tomorrow morning at 11. Think is coming up next. Stay safe and stay cool, and have a great afternoon.

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0: 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We are part of the educational mission of Murray State University. I'm George Eldred. Thanks for listening. 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
1: Difficult to believe that we're here today to say a final farewell to Lindsey as he leaves the Capitol for the last time.
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2: I'm Juana Summers.
3: And I'm Sasha Pfeiffer. Also, the latest on President Trump's meetings with the leaders of Israel and Ukraine.
2: Plus, median U.S. home prices hit another record high this summer.
3: How the wealth gap between renters and owners has gotten wider than ever.
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$166 billion American dollars. Jordan Manji, Zunil Maharaj, Janet Wynn, Olga Oxman, and Virginia K. Smith are the digital team. I'm Guy Rizdahl. We will see you tomorrow, everybody.

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1: 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Good evening, everyone. It is 6 o'clock. I'm Shelby Ashley, and Fresh Air is next. Thank you so much for tuning in. I hope you have a lovely evening, and I'll be here tomorrow to bring you all the news. Later!
2: From WHYY in Philadelphia, I'm Terry Gross with Fresh Air. Today, how the right to bear arms keeps expanding while the ability to regulate guns keeps contracting. That's a theme of the new book, Ricochet: Guns, Greed, and the American Way of Violence, by today's guest, Mike McIntyre, an investigative reporter for the New York Times. McIntyre obtained thousands of pages of internal NRA files and confidential documents of firearms companies that offer new insights into the campaigns to broaden the interpretation of the Second Amendment, socialize youngsters to appreciate guns, and market to men who want to feel more masculine. One campaign issued a man card.
3: There was advertising for the Bushmaster AR-15 type rifle at one time that basically said, in a world of rapidly depleting testosterone, the Bushmaster man card declares and confirms you are a man's man.
2: First News.
4: Live from NPR News in Washington, I'm Ryland Barton. The U.S. military says Iran launched multiple missiles at American forces in the Middle East. That ends the recent pause in fighting as mediators tried to get both sides back to negotiations. U.S. Central Command says all the missiles were successfully intercepted. It says U.S. forces, quote, remain vigilant and at a high state of readiness. President Trump and Ukrainian President Volodymyr Zelensky met today to discuss Ukraine producing weapons amid its war with Russia. NPR Greg Myrie has more.
5: Ukraine's most pressing need is U.S. Patriot missiles. It's by far the most effective weapon in shooting down those incoming Russian ballistic missiles. Now, Zelensky said he discussed Trump's offer made earlier this month to give Ukraine a license to make its own Patriot missiles. But this would be complicated and would likely take a couple years. And Russia is firing those missiles right now, most every night. When you hear those air raid sirens go off, you know Ukraine is desperately short of these interceptors, and the Russian missiles are much more likely to strike now than in the past.
4: NPR's Greg Myrie reporting. The Senate is set to confirm Jay Clayton to become the head of the nation's intelligence agencies, ensuring that a permanent director is in place as the midterm elections approach. Clayton's expected to be confirmed along party lines today after a contentious hearing 2 weeks ago in which he repeatedly refused to say that Joe Biden won the 2020 election. Democrats have said they have more confidence in Clayton than they do in Trump's temporary pick for the job, Bill Pulte, who has no known intelligence experience. Democratic candidates have been focused on the economy ahead of the midterms, but as President Trump raises doubts about elections, some Democrats think they might need to talk about democracy, too. NPR's Ashley Lopez reports.
6: Democrats have been dominating in special elections since last year, mostly by running on an economic message. This is why some operatives say candidates shouldn't get distracted by other issues cropping up, including threats to democracy. But Jane Klebb with the Democratic National Committee says this was something she heard a lot in 2024 as well.
7: And it turns out that that was a fundamental

0: beginning August 2nd.
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